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That was the Damn Yankees. This is British Academy.

Hey, folks. Let me see if I can get my... Yeah, that's better. That's a little better. This is British Academy. I'm your host, Chris Charles, and we are going to play some music for you tonight. We're not talking all night long, that's for sure. And so what do we got here? We got some cosmic rock. We have some post-punk and some post-punk revival tonight. Hope everybody's having a great weekend. This weekend seemed a little short after the 3-day weekend we had last week, but definitely, I just want this hot weather to go away, and I'm hoping that this music helps you, puts you in a better mood, and that the good weather comes soon. All right, I know you heard a David Bowie song about 10 minutes ago. If you're listening on KLKT, but I'm gonna start off with some Bowie for you. Enjoy.

Whoa. Things got really crazy around here. That was Blur, Strange News from Another Star. But for some reason, it was playing twice. Well, I know the reason why, but I did not want that to happen. And so I was listening to it, and I was like, I was already in a trance from Cosmic Dancer. And I was like, what is going on? Why is there an echo, a Blur echo, right? It's like, what's going on? And I realized that it was playing in perfect beat right after each other. It just was like weird. I guess that's probably from playing Cosmic Dancer by T-Rex right before that. And then right before that was, of course, The Man Who Sold the World, David Bowie. But I mean, I'm not blaming it on these guys, but like maybe just starting the show today with British Sea Power, Men Together today, it was sort of like cleansing that damn Yankees stuff out of the system, and it put me into this really, really weird place. And that's what happened. It just, oh, weird, weird, weird. All right. Back to the show. Something happened this morning. One of my friends invited me and my family over for breakfast, and he made English breakfast. Not quite full English breakfast. The potatoes weren't there, but there was mushrooms, tomatoes, rashers, bangers, and of course beans. Oh, and eggs, of course. Not quite full English breakfast. So I'm sort of on a high right now from that morning breakfast there. All right, we're going to continue with music with some post-punk revival, they call it. Enjoy.

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All right, folks, that was Fontaine's D.C. and Televised Mind. Fontaine's D.C. is from Ireland. I play both music from Great Britain and Ireland in the geographic region known as the British Isles. That's why I call my show British Academy. Plus, there is a pretty cool venue called Manchester Academy that a lot of bands play at. So that's where I get my name for my show. All right, before that was Bilk, B-I-L-K, with Spiked. That is pretty much a PSA for don't take anything a stranger gives you in a cup. Please do not drink what a stranger hands you in a cup. That's what this song's all about. Okay, there was something weird going on earlier, and it continued in this song. You see, I listen to these songs like in my car, you know, in my office, but I never put on these awesome headphones that we have here in the studio. And during the chorus, I kept on hearing this. So during the chorus, they put a background noise that I can only hear when I have my headphones on. It was kind of creepy. I thought it was a ghost in the studio, and I was like, oh no, not tonight. But it wasn't a ghost. It was just a background noise in the background, or in the chorus. Okay, started off that set with Dot, Love You Forever. And that's another Irish band there, too. All right, we're going to move over to some alternative before ending the night with some post-punk. So just regular British alternative. It's going to be good. It's going to be real good. Let's start off with Clinic. I haven't heard Clinic in a long time. With Walking With Thee. 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
1: All right, folks, that was, of course, Radiohead, Dollars and Cents. That one is just a masterpiece, layers upon layers of music. My arms for the past three songs have just been going crazy. I've been moving them around. If I know you can't see, but just imagine Michael Stipe and maybe the guy on the video for Mr. Roboto by Styx. Yeah, it was sort of like that. Lots of arm waving and shaking. It just got me pumped up. So before that was Clear Lake, Dark Blue, off their 2025 album Dark Blue. That one was a hard one to find. A lot of bands are just selling their stuff online by themselves. They're not going through any record company or anything like that. So sometimes it's hard to find, sometimes it's easy. And of course we listened to Clinic starting off that set. Okay, moving on, we're gonna end off with some well, not ending yet, but we're gonna move into that post-punk, true post-punk 1979 1980 stuff. So yeah, it's gonna be good. It's gonna be real good. My throat's going out a little bit. I think it was yelling. I'm a football fan. Don't judge me on that. It's just something that I am. And one of my teams this weekend was really close game, but they pulled it out, and I ruined my voice just for a little bit. But it'll get better. Just need some rest. All right. Let's start off with some psychedelic furs. Enjoy.

Hey, folks. That's some post-punk for you. That was Susie and the Banshees, Happy House, off the Kaleidoscope album, 1980. And before that was The Cure. When we're listening to The Cure right now. This is a song I play Descent as my background music on days I play The Cure. But that Cure song was A Forest. And that was mixed up. They did Robert Smith mixed up those songs, put extra beats, echoes, all this other stuff, makes it really nice sounding, a little modern-ish. I played that one. I cut it out a little short because I wanted to talk to you before we left. And then, of course, Psychedelic Furs. That song was called Pulse. So I don't think I've ever heard that song live, but I love that song a lot. All right, so end of the show. Do want to remind you that coming up next is The Vortex with Jared, and after that show is Labyrinths with Eric Beck. Going to leave you off with one last song. It's from a band called Boards of Canada. Don't get that. It's not a Canadian band. It is a band from Scotland, and the name of the song is 1969. So I hope you enjoy. It's a little out there. Just get your head wrapped around that this is going to be a little different, just like this show today, a little different. All right, folks, have a great week. Stay cool.

Good evening, Lockhart. And welcome to The Vortex. Coming to you live from Studio 44 in the city with a vision, all the way at the end of the dial at 107.9 FM and streaming worldwide at klkt.org. My name is Jared. I'm your host, bringing you some psychedelic sounds every Sunday night from 9 to 10. Got a solid show lined up for y'all tonight. I was actually in Houston most of the weekend, so don't have much notes with me here tonight, but I still got some tunes for y'all. And we're going to kick it off with a little Riley Downing, and then we'll get in. Back half of this set, I play mostly vinyls for y'all. We'll talk some more about those when we get there. But we'll kick it off, like I said, with some Riley Downing. This is going to be Deep Breath on your volunteer-powered, community-run local radio station right here in Lockhart, Texas. Let's do it.

Cindy Tells Me by Brian Eno. Actually, back in those days, that was off his 74 record. Just went by Eno. That was off of Here Come the Warm Jets in 74. He followed that up with Taking Tiger Mountain by Strategy. And then one, I can't remember the name of his third record, but those are... That early Eno stuff is some very rewarding listening if you just play those front to back in there. But brought you in, Cindy Tells Me, off his first record, Here Come the Warm Jets. His first solo record, I should say. Ahead of that, we had Heavy Gus with Do We Have to Talk. That was initially released as a single. But I think it was on actually a record that came out in like 22, 23, something like that as well. And then kicked it off with some Riley Downing, Deep Breath, off of Started Over from 21 on New West Records. You got it tuned into The Vortex here on KLKT, Lockhart's only community radio station, all the way at the end of the dial at 107.9 FM. 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Hey, if you're listening and you think you could do this as good or better than I can, you could have an opportunity. September 17th at 7 p.m. here at our studios, 1017 West San Antonio. We're doing a new programmer orientation. We'll kind of give you an overview of what's involved with volunteering here at the station and the steps to getting your own show, and then you can be on the air just like I am. No experience required. I had no experience at all in this when I started. I'm going on 2 years now. This month, this might be almost exactly 2 years. I think I started September 15th or 16th in 24. So 2 years now. Let's keep things rolling here. We're going to get down with The Well, outfit from Austin, Texas. This is Black Eyed Gods off their Pagan Science record from 16. You got it tuned into The Vortex. Here we go.

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1: Miranda!

0: Going way back to 2008 right there for a little King Tuff. That was Sun Medallion. You heard it here in the Vortex on your community radio station, KLKT Radio Lockhart, all the way at the end of the dial at 107.9 FM. My name is Jared. I'm your host here in the Vortex, bringing you some psychedelic sounds every Sunday night from 9 to 10. But right now, let's take a look at the week coming up. Help you plan your week here in Lockhart. You can find all these events and many more over at klkt.org/events. And you can get more details on all these over there as well. But let's kick it off with Monday. You guessed it, we got the Lockhart Social Cycling Club meeting up over at Nueces Park at 7 p.m. That's a recurring Monday thing. Tuesday, busier Tuesday than usual. It's National Voter Registration Day. That's from 9 to 2 p.m. over at the Caldwell County Courthouse. Let's see, you can register to vote, update your voter information, or just review your voter information. That's Tuesday at the courthouse down on the square, 110 South Main, from 9 a.m. to 2 p.m. for National Voter Registration Day. Let's see, then later on that night, 6 p.m. at Thorn and Bread, the Caldwell Data Center Action Team event is meeting. It's a workshop on digital privacy. And then over at the library, the city council meeting, 6:30 work session, 7:30 regular meeting open to the public. Things been your old Tuesday on the square if you want to hit all three of those. And then let's go over to Wednesday. Case Room got their cake by the slice. Trivia night over at Chaparral Cantina. Thursday, what do we got? Polenko Reposado release party over at the Case Room for any tequila aficionados out there. That's at 5 p.m. all the way till 11:45 p.m. Old Pal is doing their Acoustic Thursdays again with Mary Charlotte Young. And then I mentioned it earlier, but we're having our KLKT new DJ orientation right here at the studios, 1017 West San Antonio Street, 7 to 8 p.m. this coming Thursday. So if you feel like you want to take a stab at getting your own radio show, show up. We'll show you the ropes. This meeting is just kind of an overview. If you decide it's for you, we'll take you down the path, get you trained up. You can go from zero to hero in just a couple of training sessions and shadow sessions. You'll work with current KLKT DJs, and then we'll get you on the airwaves here, putting out whatever show is in that brain of yours. Just like everything here, it's totally DJ control programming. As long as you stay within the confines of the FCC regulations, we are good with it. So if you got some music ideas, talk show ideas, anything you feel like you want to put out on the air for your neighbors here in Lockhart, come on down to 1017 West San Antonio Street this coming Thursday, September 17th at 7 o'clock, and we'll get you all the details to help get you on the air. Friday, first day of Texas Women's Songwriter Festival. That's going on kind of all over down on the square. I don't know all the different venues that are hosting that, but like I said, for more information, head over to klkt.org/events. Texas Women's Songwriter Festival also has a website you can visit for more information. But that's kicking off on Friday. And then Rachinsky at Old Pal, 9:30 to 11:30. Let's see, we're going over to Saturday now. You know the Farmers and Artisan Market is going to be out there. And then Texas Women's Songwriters Festival is still going on. That's, like I said, starts Friday, but it's going on all weekend. I think Friday, Saturday are like the main days. And then, let's see, Gravity Hotel is going to play over at O'Donnell's at 9. And the Shinglers are going to play at Old Pal at 9:30. That takes us all the way around to Sunday. Last day of the Texas Women's Songwriter Festival, Jazz Night at the Case Room, and then I'll catch y'all right back here in the Vortex at 9 o'clock for more psychedelic sounds from the City with a Vision. And speaking of that, we're going to hear a little station business, going to give y'all a PSA, and then we're going to keep things rolling here with some Kurt Vile.
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0: That was Black Books out of Maynard, Texas. So not too far away. That was off their second record. Can't Even is the name of the record. It Could Be Better. Couldn't It Always? That's the name of the track. I did Couldn't Always. Name of the track is It Could Be Better by Black Books from back in 17. Ahead of that, we had a little Kurt Vile with Never Run Away on his 13 record, Walking on a Pretty Days. Pretty dirty Kurt Vile record right there. Also of War on Drugs fame. I kind of prefer his solo stuff, or like his Kurt Vile and the Violator stuff, to War on Drugs, but to each their own. He's got some pretty killer music out there. All right, I need y'all to put your headphones on. I'm going to send you off on a long journey here with some Black Angels and Primitive Ring. You got it tuned into The Vortex on KLKT Radio Lockhart. We find us all the way at the end of the dial at 107.9 FM and streaming worldwide at klkt.org. We're going to hear a word from one of our underwriters, and then strap in, put your helmet on, and get ready to blast off.
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That was Primitive Ring there. Didn't turn the track off. That's Primitive Ring. Ahead of that, you had Little Black Angels. I'm going to send y'all out with one more here from Garrett T. Capps and NASA Country. And then stay tuned. Labyrinth will be taking you all the way to midnight. And I'll catch y'all next Sunday. Here we go.

Labyrinths. This show, Labyrinths, is a show where your host, Eric Beck, comes to you every Sunday night and plays creative and weird and avant-garde music of a sort of wide variety. So a lot of free jazz, a lot of sort of contemporary classical, avant-garde classical, some droney stuff like that. Sort of in that vein, so that's what I generally bring you. This evening, I'm bringing you about the last six, eight episodes, I played a lot of free jazz sort of adjacent stuff. And so tonight I'm going to play some just weird, very non-jazzy stuff, weird. So a lot of it's electronic, but it's all it has in common is it comes from 1976. So I'm playing some music from this release 50 years ago. As I was putting stuff into the show, I realized some of the stuff actually came from maybe 75, maybe 77. Back then, they didn't keep as good track of these things as we do now, but they're at least generally from that era. And the first thing that we heard tonight on the show was called, I just gotta get the name of this thing, Circulation. It was played by Lily Greenham, who was actually born in 1924 and died in 2001, but she was a European person. She was, I guess, she has a wide background, and she's from Czechoslovakia, I think, but lived all over Europe, and she did a lot of things. She was an opera singer for a while. She was a poet. She was some other things, but that was something she put together in 1976 from a record of electronic music that she made called Lingual Music. As I said, that piece was called Circulation. So playing all a lot of sort of stuff like that tonight, a lot of electronic stuff, also some guitar stuff. We're going to hear the piece we'll hear next is by Francois Dufresne, who's a French guitarist. We're going to hear some the other guitarist we're going to hear tonight is Harald Schroeder and Matthias Spallinger, a couple German people on different recordings. And we're also going to hear Japanese guitarist Okio Suzuki. And we've got some other stuff like that, sort of playing like that. That's what we'll hear tonight on Labyrinth. So stuff from 1976, all kind of weird, odd, and noisy. Though I don't think of the really particularly like cacophonous sort of noisy, more of a tweaky, sort of gentle or noisy than you might expect sometimes. So anyway, that's what I got planned tonight. Let's see, as I mentioned, we're next going to hear a guitar piece. It's called The Guitar in Long, I guess it's the guitar in long form. And it's put together by Francois Dufresne, 1976, from a collection of his music that was put out. As with a lot of the people we're going to hear tonight, all of whom I've never played on the show before, they're very obscure. Some of them are very obscure people who didn't do a ton of recording, but I've found some of their stuff. So that's the sort of gambit for tonight. Thanks for tuning in.

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And we're playing some music from 1976 tonight on Labyrinth. We're doing that last set. Featured a couple of performers from the from Latin America. The last thing that you heard was called Secuencias Part 1. It was put together by Javier Seguera, who was the leader of it. And he did a lot of the sort of... I'm not sure exactly what he did. And there was a lot of electronic stuff and maybe some guitars and stuff too. But the percussion was provided by Luis Escobar, and that was from 1976. And a collection of Javier Seguera's work called El Ser y el Tiempo. And that was preceded by a work by Carlos Perón, a piece called Yeah, that was from 1976. And the set started with a piece by French guitarist François Dufresne from 1976 as well. There's a theme there, I think, in what I just said, and that is that we're playing music from that year, the bicentennial in the United States year, though actually most of the music we're going to hear tonight is not from the United States, it's from Europe or from Latin America. Or South America, I mean, and Central America, and including the next thing that we're going to hear, which is put together by a combo called Via Lactea, and the piece is called Isvara, but I found it on a compilation called Mexican Cassette Culture Recordings, 1977 or 1976 to 1982, and that was a compilation of some cassettes that were released during those years. That was released by a company called Vinyl on Demand. So the piece we're going to hear is from 1976, and so it's by a combo that calls themselves Via La Teca, and so we'll hear that in the next set of music.

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Tuned in to Labyrinth on KLKT in Lockhart. Tonight on the show, I'm playing Things Weird and Noisy Things from 1976, the last of which that you heard was called Tons Marin from a project called Anode from a record called Collapse of a System of Details. I don't really know much about that group. I may look into that on the next mic break and come back and tell you, but I didn't this time. So, and that was preceded by a piece. It's a very Czech sort of length pronunciation that I'm not sure about, but I think it's something like Pichek, and it's put together by Czeslaw Neiman from a record from 1976 called Catharsis, and that was preceded by a piece called Isvara, put together by Via Lactea, the combo. I found it on a more recent compilation called Mexican Cassette Culture Recordings, 1976 to 1982. So that catches you up on what we've heard on the show this evening so far. Playing stuff that's largely kind of by sort of more marginal figures, I guess, than I usually play, or that I play like I've played actually the last couple weeks, where I sort of hit the legends of free jazz. But this time I'm finding some more obscure composers, performers, inventors, innovators, lots of electronic stuff in this tonight's show. So that's kind of what we're hitting. I would call it noisy, but maybe not obnoxious, annoying noisy. So more of late night noisy is what I was going for. So that's what I've hit. And we got a next piece. The next piece is a little more dynamic than a lot of the stuff we're going to hear tonight. It's called Signalizations. And it was put together by a person who I'd never heard of really until recently, called Joris de Liat, who did some stuff, electronic and other sort of stuff, combining those things back in the 70s and 80s. And there's a compilation of music, his music, that came out a few years ago called Experimental and Parametric Music, 1976 to 2017. So we're going to hear a piece from that, from 1976, called Signalizations. And then I'll take us to the top of the next hour of Labyrinth.

Excuse me.

That last little quick thing you heard in Labyrinth is called Storoom for Electronics, put together by Matthias Spaulinger. He did all the work on that from 1976. And that was the first song there. The second hour and the first hour ended with a piece called Signalizations by Joris Delier, who was, I guess, French-Danish, I think, composer. This from a record compilation of his, put together by recently by the Sub Rosa label called Experimental and Parametric Music. And that thing was from 1976. This is everything we're doing tonight on the show. A lot of sort of noisy electronic stuff, some guitar stuff, just sort of kind of unclassifiable stuff, really, I think we're playing tonight. Including this next thing over here, going to hear, it's put together by Dubrovko Detoni, who is a Serbian musical performer and composer. And as I said, this piece is called A Document, and we're going to hear that. And then we're going to hear a piece after that by the French, more of a rock band, a little bit, band from the 60s and 70s called ZNR. We're going to hear a short piece by them after we hear Dubrovko Detoni on Labyrinths.

Oh, my God.

forme. Cylindriques, évasées vers le haut. Elles sont comme...

last rather Dalek sounding thing that you heard was from the French band ZNR. They were active in the 60s and 70s and sort of contemporaries with Henry Cow and some of the other sort of, I guess, experimental rock bands. That was from a record called Barricade 3, and the piece is called Sainette. And that was preceded by a piece called Document, put together by Dubrovko Detoni, who is a Serbian performer and composer. And that was from actually from 1975. I had the mission of playing things from 1976 tonight, but a couple of things I ended up pulling were I found out later from 1975. So, yeah, well, I'm going to play them anyway. Close enough. Let's see. I'm going to play. I have probably a couple more sets of music I'm going to play for you tonight, and a couple of sort of longer pieces that we'll hear, including the next one we're going to hear is another guitar piece, like the second piece we heard on the show tonight. This one was put together by a Japanese musician named Akio Suzuki, and the piece that he's put together is called Howling Objects, and which is a very fitting title for the piece that I'm going to play for you after I play this a little bit of an announcement.

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hell, why isn't this rear-right channel right now not putting on the left-rear channel? And it should play back left-rear, monitor switches, right-rear, recording switches, right.

0: Listening to Labyrinths on KLKT in Lockhart, Texas. Tonight on the show, I'm playing a bunch of sort of mostly electronic music. There's some guitar stuff as well, but mostly electronic music, sort of weird noise music from sort of fringe, and I don't use that term in any sort of derogatory way, but fringe musicians, people you maybe don't hear a lot about, like that last thing, which is put together by a project called Mogi, and the piece is called Energia. And then I've never heard of Mogi. I don't know who they are. I'm not sure who's in them or anything like that. Some obscure thing that I found on the internet. And that was preceded by a piece called Harold, by a piece by Harold Schroeder, who did it. Did that piece together with some musicians, other musicians, including Dennis Mahaffey, Juan Gomez, and Tom Rushion. And that was from a piece from 1976 called Silent Rituals. And that was preceded by another piece from 1976 called Howling Objects, put together by the guitarist Akio Suzuki, who was a Japanese guitarist. So we got some Germans and some French people and some Japanese person in that set of music. And a lot of it was pretty much the theme tonight, a lot of non-American stuff, European, Central American, and Asian stuff from Asian musicians. And so it was kind of just an oddball sort of thing. I've got one more piece of music that we're going to hear tonight. Before I get to that, though, I do want to remind you all that we do have this coming up this week on September 17th. We have our next programmer orientation. It's at 7 p.m. at the studio. You can get more information about where the studio is and what to expect at the meeting if you come to go to our website at klkt.org and click the Get Involved section. That'll give you more information about the orientation session. Of course, if you come and get to the session, you're not obligated in any way to do anything else. You just get to come and find out more about what the cool work we do here at the station and what it would take for you to do at the station. And I got to tell you, it's pretty darn easy. The engineering takes a little bit of the station, of the board takes a little bit of effort. There's a little bit of training and all that sort of stuff, but it's all very easy, very low pressure. And we want to get people in here and get them programs and get the word out about KLKT and have community members express the things that they love via their programs. Like me, I love avant-garde creative and free jazz music, so that's what I do on my show, that's what I play. It's cool that KLKT lets me do that, and I'm very appreciative of it. So you can be a part of that as well. So please do come on out. I got one more piece of music I'm going to play for you tonight, and it's a live piece. It's called Live. It's part one of this live recording from a group calling itself East Bionic Symphonia, from a record they recorded in 1976. We're going to hear that after we hear one last announcement. I'll see you next week on Labyrinths.
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1: Come on to my house, in my house. 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
1: Aye.

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1: We do? Mm-hmm. Okay.
0: Yes.
1: All right.
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couldn't dance. You didn't even want me around. And now I'm back to let you know I can really shake 'em down.

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3: This is Texas Ag Today, the number one source for the latest news in Texas agriculture. 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From the piney woods of East Texas to the rocky ranges of the Trans-Pecos, and from the Panhandle down to the Rio Grande Valley. Here's today's top stories.
4: 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I'm James Hunt, and we'll talk about that on Texas Ag Today.
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6: USDA is using advanced technologies like drones and artificial intelligence to combat the spread of New World screwworm. I'm Jessica Domel, and we'll have an update coming up on Texas Ag Today.
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7: Hello, Texas. Why don't you jump on in with me and buckle up? We're going to take a ride around the Lone Star State as we cover the most important industry in this greatest state in the nation, Texas agriculture. Be sure to hold on tight because it all starts right now. We keep hearing how hot and dry the summer has been for many areas of Texas, but that's not the case everywhere. In parts of the hill country, some ranchers like David Fisher of Sonora have had a great summer.
8: We've had a phenomenal summer aside from the, you know, the 1 week of flooding. You know, we had 150 homes flood in our community, which was a sad day. But when you get past that and start to rebuild and you look at the land, we got a lot of grass out here. I believe I've recorded 35 inches of rain since the 1st of April. So I can't complain about that. And of course, now August has set in and is kind of kicking our tail a little bit with this hot, dry weather. But really, all in all, I think the Edwards Plateau and Hill Country is in a really good place, you know, forage-wise, and the animals look good. And, you know, I like to use the term everything's fat and happy right now, so I don't have to worry about them too much.
7: That's David Fisher of Sonora. He's currently serving as chairman of the American Lamb Board. For the second year in a row, Texas duck hunters will see a shortened early teal season.
6: According to the Texas Parks and Wildlife Department, a May 2026 survey indicated there are around 3.96 million blue-winged teal. That is 11% below last year and below the numbers required for Texas to have a special 16-day early season. Because of that, this year's special teal hunting season in Texas will span 9 days from September 19th through the 27th. TPWD forecasts a below-average teal hunting season overall. However, specialists say a few good rains and a well-timed weather system in late September could put a lot of birds over Texas that they say could improve hunters' chances. For the Texas Farm Bureau Radio Network, I'm Jessica Domel.
7: Over the past several weeks, President Trump has made numerous announcements regarding beef, some well-received by ranchers, others not so much. Beef industry lobbyist and consultant Chandler Keyes says that in his time working in public policy in Washington, he's never seen a president and his senior advisors so focused on the beef industry.
9: I guess the closest that would have come would have been during BSC, when George W. Bush was involved in trying to get the markets back open, and he was very involved. But that was on a trajectory that everybody wanted, get back in our export markets during the BSC crisis. Certainly a lot of involvement there, but this is sort of unprecedented in my years.
7: The most recent announcement was the administration has directed USDA to reduce barriers to ranchers processing and selling their own meat and to support small and regional processors. Water challenges are bringing changes to agriculture on the Texas High Plains. James Hunt reports from the Panhandle.
4: With more than 30 years as a Texas High Plains agronomist, Russell French has certainly witnessed a few changes in our region's agriculture, but these days, French is seeing producers make some rather significant moves in response to our diminishing groundwater supplies.
10: You see a lot more acres being planted to grass, or especially grasses like Stockmaster and things like that for grazing. You know, they're putting pivots to that so they can irrigate and raise forage for their cattle operation. So I'm seeing an increase in those acres also. So definitely the trend is less corn and more forage crops, cotton, grain, sorghum, wheat. That's just going to be the future.
11: Okay, so you're seeing more people now saying we're going to get into livestock instead of continuing with row crop farming.
10: Yes, they're diversifying and doing that. You know, I mean, not everybody wants to be in the cattle business, but those that have been in it a little bit are expanding their operations, expanding their herds, and right now that's a smart thing to do. Sometime in the future, it may swing back the other way, but right now that's the direction a lot of people are going, you know, more forage crops and getting into the livestock end.
11: Anything that you see in the way of challenges for people who are making that move?
10: Well, you know, the cattle business has its challenges, you know, for labor and you know, you got to take care of them. But people are aware of that if they make that move into it. So I think only the people that know what they're doing are going to get into it. People that haven't done cattle for their whole farming career, they've just basically been farming. You may not see them doing it, but they may start raising forages for their neighbors that do that, you know, if it makes more sense to do that.
4: Russell French owns French Agronomics in Amarillo. I'm James Hunt on the Texas Farm Bureau Radio Network.
7: Farmers are feeding families in South Texas. Tom Nicoletti tells how.
5: For Dimmitt County Farm Bureau, supporting its community goes beyond advocating for agriculture. It also means helping put locally grown food on the tables of families in need. Through Texas Farm Bureau's Farmers Feeding Families program, Dimmitt County Farm Bureau has helped provide about $50,000 worth of cantaloupes to food banks across Texas this year. The effort builds on a decades-long partnership with the South Texas Food Bank in Laredo. During the cantaloupe season, Dixondale Farms donates smaller fruit that may not meet the size preferences of grocery store chains, but is still high-quality, grade-A produce. The food bank covers the cost of packaging and freight, while Dixondale Farms and Dimmitt County Farm Bureau provides the cantaloupes. Bruce Frazier, Dimmitt County Farm Bureau Vice President and Dixondale Farms President, says we partner with them every year. The cantaloupes are distributed through food pantries across South Texas and to food banks in other parts of the state, including Amarillo and Odessa. The South Texas Food Bank serves communities from Del Rio to Laredo and throughout the Winter Garden region. Food banks typically pick up the cantaloupes once a week during the growing season, helping fresh produce reach families throughout the season rather than through a one-time donation. Frazier says providing fresh fruits and vegetables is especially important when addressing food insecurity. The smaller cantaloupes can also help food banks stretch their resources and provide more fruit to families. I'm Tom Nicoletti for the Texas Farm Bureau Radio Network.
7: USDA is using advanced technologies to combat the spread of screwworms. Jessica Domel has the story.
6: The U.S. Department of Agriculture and state and local partners have made significant progress in the fight against New World screwworm in Texas. According to USDA, there are now only two active cases of New World screwworm in the state. USDA Undersecretary Dudley Hoskins tells us that USDA has implemented several new tools, in addition to releasing sterile flies, to combat the spread of New World screwworm, drones, and artificial intelligence.
12: We have definitely amped up our wildlife surveillance work. A lot of that is in the feral swine population, but it's in addition to that. We have got a number of agreements with our federal partners at the Department of Interior, state partners at Texas Parks and Wildlife, and individual private property owners who have allowed us access to their property through either trail cameras or drone surveillance. We don't do any drone surveillance on any property without written consent from the property owner or the property manager.
6: Since June 4th, there have been more than 1,600 drone flights across the state to scan the landscape for animals that need closer monitoring or testing. More than 29,000 animals have been observed by those drones.
12: The drone capability gives us additional eyeballs and additional flexibility to potentially find suspect cases or feral animals that may be moving in certain areas of concern, or in addition to, you know, our MOU with the Department of Homeland Security, if there's intentional illicit movement of animals.
6: USDA has now also released 1 billion sterile New World screwworm flies to cut down on the amount of screwworm flies here in Texas. For the Texas Farm Bureau Radio Network, I'm Jessica Domel.
7: Coming up next,
13: fall is coming, and I know a lot of people who are looking forward to it after a very tough summer for agriculture. Hello, I'm Barry Mahler. I have the story from North Central Texas at Today's Report.
7: And stomach ulcers are common in horses, but not all of them will heal with medication.
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0: Gary Mahler has an update from Wichita Falls.
1: Well, it's been pretty easy to assess the crop losses due to the hot, dry summer, but there's other things that have been involved, too, and we'll talk about that today. You know, even the irrigated acres suffered to stay vigorous and moving forward, but there are some other places that affect Texas agriculture probably long-term more than we would expect. You know, back in January, the U.S. cattle herd was at a 75-year low at 86.2 million head. Now, that was caused by a major drought several years ago, forcing producers to sell cattle that would have normally been kept in the herd. And they were sold because we were out of water and out of feed. And that, along with the high market and those low numbers, created a shortage that ranchers have had a hard time, you know, gathering back up. Retaining heifers to grow into producing cows takes a while. It takes a couple of years to get a calf on the ground and get something ready to market. And that's tough enough to do in good times. But when it's not raining and feed is short and water is short, it's even tougher. You know, it was a lot easier back when the drought was on to cull cattle when they're bringing record prices, and they are doing that, and the market continues to be strong. And a lot of people used this opportunity to use that cash flow to retire debt, and some even decided to retire while the getting was good. Most folks were ready to begin to rebuild this spring and summer when another drought creeped in, and it's difficult enough to care for cattle for the 2 or 3 years it takes to grow that heifer, as I said, but it's even tougher when it doesn't rain. So that leaves us short again. We will rebuild the herd, but we're going to have better times before we get it done. That creates another problem, and that is, how do you take care of the consumer who's been very loyal to the beef market so far? While we're waiting to rebuild the herd, that leaves a void in the meat case, and we've been very fortunate consumers continue to eat beef because that wasn't always the fact when prices went up. So what do you do in that situation? Well, maybe you import some beef. Well, where do you get it from, and how much does it cost, and how safe is it, and how does it affect the market? And that's been the tough part. That's been a tough political call. If we put beef back in the meat case from another country, then the market goes down. It always reacts to news like that, and there are cattlemen out there that are not liking that a lot. But we'll get through it. It's a tough call. Who do you protect, the consumer or the producer? On the crop side, the insurance adjusters will be busy for a while assessing summer crops, and farmers are looking ahead as to what to do next. At least the markets for cattle, grains, and cotton are better than they were a year ago. Of course, they're still not where they need to be to cover the higher input costs, so cropping decisions are going to be challenging for a while. A summer like the one just passed will have a lot of folks looking for the first day of fall later this month, and the cooler and hopefully wetter weather it can bring is going to be very welcome. I think we're all ready for that. Reporting from the rolling plains of Texas, this is Barry Mahler
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0: Stomach ulcers are common in horses, but Dr. Bob Judd tells us not all of them will heal with medication.
3: Gastric or stomach ulcers are common in horses, but all of these ulcers do not heal with medication. Haley Pfeffer indicates in the horse publication that some of these horses develop chronic glandular changes, which is a condition characterized by persistent changes in the stomach lining that can remain long after inflammation subsides. Dr. Richard Hepburn indicated that equine glandular gastric disease affects the lower portion of the stomach and can cause poor performance, appetite changes, behavioral problems, mild colic, and girthiness. However, these signs are not specific to this disease, so getting a correct diagnosis is important before treating. These glandular stomach changes can be just one or multiple areas in the stomach, and this tissue protrudes outward from the inner wall of the stomach into the lumen, which is where the food and digestive juices mix. The lesions can resemble gastric polyps in people, reflecting abnormal healing, and while some horses respond to typical ulcer treatment, others do not. Placing a scope in the horse's stomach called gastroscopy is required to make the diagnosis, and your vet can also examine the stomach for feed retention and motility. Scoping is also helpful to determine if the ulcer is healing after treatment, and most of these are treated with omeprazole to decrease gastric acid and sucralfate to form a patch over the ulcer and help with healing. Healing of these lesions can require long-term therapy, and Dr. Hepburn recommends appropriate ulcer prevention management using acid-suppressing drugs at the lowest level that is effective and repeating gastroscopy to make sure the ulcer is healed, as all don't heal within 30 days. I'm Dr. Bob Judd, and this is the Texas Farm Bureau Radio Network.
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10: We're on the line with Bill Martin from Lone Star Stockyards. 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
11: Sale was good, Larry. Had about 600 head. Calves sold fully 5 to 10 higher. Feeder steers and heifers not well tested. Did have some yearling heifers out of white deer, 650-pound preg open at 336. Narvaez has 700-pound backgrounded black heifers at 328, also guaranteed open. From the calf sale, Clarendon 466-pound steer calves at 430. 420-weight heifer calves at 422. From Clarendon, 663-pound heifer calves at 294, 485 weight heifer calves at 355. Another group from Clarendon, 590-pound steer calves, all black at 364, 460 weight steer calves at 429, 5 1/4 weight heifer calves at 344. From Dimmitt, 590-pound steer calves at 377, 407 weight steers at 471, 535 weight heifer calves at 348, 415 weight heifer calves at 430. From Hart, Texas, 388-pound Corian Cross steer calves at 430 in a big group. 495 weight mates at 373, 355-pound heifer calves at $4, and 420 weight Corini heifer calves at 360. From Dimmitt, 690-pound weaned steers at 340, 550 weights at 391, 700-pound weaned heifers at 312.50, 590 weights at 333. From Panhandle, 505-pound short weaned steers at 416, 5 1/4 weight heifers at 348. Panhandle, and I said 815-pound open crossbred heifers at 290. Cows and bulls were not tested. A few sales from 130 to 145.
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10: Bill, I appreciate the call. Thank you so much, and we'll talk to you next week.
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10: 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Bye-bye.
11: Bye.
9: Neighbor, thanks for joining me. I'm Larry Marble. This is the Texas Farm Bureau Radio Network. Walk in the pens. We'll see you tomorrow. Good day.
12: Cattle futures into the week on an up note on Friday. We close strongly higher in both live and feeder cattle. October live cattle up $1.85 to finish at $2.1967. The December up $2.62, closing at $2.2222. Feeder cattle strongly higher. October feeders up $4.95 at $3.3250. November feeder cattle up $5.40, $3.2817. Cash fed cattle market slow going throughout the week. As of Friday afternoon, we didn't have much to report. We'll have to wait till Monday morning to see what happened late Friday and over the weekend. Boxed beef prices mixed, with choice down $2.41, $3.7596, select up $1.61, $3.5367. Over in the grain markets, corn closed lower despite a WASDE report that came out Friday morning that was neutral to bullish for corn. Traders didn't seem to pay any attention to that, with December corn down 3.5, 5.30 and a quarter. March corn down 3.75, 5.45 and a half. The WASDE report mostly neutral for wheat, but the situation with Russia, Ukraine, and the Black Sea grain exports continues to lend volatility to the market. December Kansas City wheat dropped 20 and a quarter, closing at 7.98 and a half. December Chicago wheat down 17 cents, 7.25 and a quarter. Cotton saw a mostly neutral to bullish report, but again, traders didn't pay much attention to that. We ended up closing sharply lower, with December new crop cotton down 216 points, 86.06. In the energy markets, October natural gas unchanged at 283. October West Texas crude down 201 at $100.47 a barrel. The financial markets higher, with the Dow up 517 points, 52,577. The NASDAQ up 263 at 26,344, while the S&P was up 67 points, 7,659. Now, with a closer look at the energy and financial markets, we're checking in with Tim Snyder with Matador Economics in Dallas.
13: Markets are confronting another difficult question. After yesterday's hotter-than-expected PPI report and this morning's CPI, markets are pricing in a very high probability of a Fed rate increase next week. It's now up to 90%. And here's the rub. Much of today's inflation pressure is being applied by war-driven energy costs, and the Fed cannot produce another barrel of crude oil or reopen a shipping lane by raising interest rates. Meanwhile, the geopolitical situation continues deteriorating. Only 7 tracked vessels crossed the Strait of Hormuz on Thursday, while Iran-backed Houthis have reached Dubab, directly on the Bab el-Mandeb Strait. Russia and Ukraine are also escalating attacks on each other's energy and economic infrastructure. And crude oil is lower this morning, but don't confuse lower prices with lower risk. And it must be mentioned that diesel topped $6 a gallon yesterday, the highest it's ever been. The impact from $6 diesel has markets shaking in their boots as the risk of these higher prices floods the entire economic spectrum. Food prices will be higher, manufactured goods prices will climb, and the cost of housing will increase even as the real estate market slows from demand destruction related to higher interest rates. Oh, and don't forget, it's about to be harvest time in Texas, right when diesel prices are at their highest. It appears Texas farmers and ranchers just can't get a break. On the broader scale, Wall Street is actually higher today, while the yield on the 10-year Treasury remains about 5%. That's resilience on the equity side, but it's certainly not comfort. Here's today's bottom line. Oil may be pulling back, but geopolitical risk continues moving higher. And until the underlying conflicts improve, every dip in energy prices risk being just that, a dip between the next round of escalation. For the Texas Farm Bureau Radio Network, I'm economist Tim Snyder.
12: 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I'm Kerry Martin. Hope to see you back here next time as we cover the most important industry in this greatest state in the U.S. of A, Texas agriculture.
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0: What's that on the horizon?
1: That's the white whale.
0: No, it's not. 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
1: Aye.

This one is called The Ugliest Man in Town. I sing it in the first person, of course, but it doesn't mean anything. No, don't agree with that. Handsome guys get girls that are pretty. Other guys make it because they're clever and witty. But the only love I ever got, I got out of pity. 'Cause I'm the ugliest man in town. 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

0: Welcome, friends, to the soft animal of your body program. I'm your guest host, a guy called Eddie, sitting in for Kelly. She will she'll be back next week. It's an exciting time to be in Lockhart because Lockhart is hosting the second annual Texas Women's Songwriter Festival this weekend, and so a lot of really talented Texans are going to be visiting this weekend, performing this weekend around town. And so if you tune in this week, you'll find that as our artists arrive, they'll be coming in the studio to talk and play some songs for you, and to just introduce themselves. So we're very lucky tonight to have on the program one of those featured artists, my friend Amy Bobrick. Welcome to the program.
1: Glad to be here. Thanks for having me.
0: Of course. Let me get rid of this music now so we can chat. Hey, so when'd you get into town?
1: I got into Texas last week. I landed on Wednesday. Yep.
0: Wednesday, and Amy, we're gonna go over some things I already know, but I'm sure that in town you have some fans and people that are familiar with your work, but we're gonna start at the beginning, I guess, for those who may not. You are living in Denmark?
1: Yes, I'm based out of Denmark now.
0: Based in Denmark.
1: But I was based in Austin, Texas for 16 years, so still feels like home, and
0: yeah.
1: I come back twice a year, 2-3 times a year.
0: It's surprising to hear that, just because I called Austin home for over 20 years, and whenever I go back, it's not the same place.
1: No, it doesn't. It's not quite the same, but I mean, it, you know, the people, like you,
0: sure.
1: You know, like
0: yeah.
1: Catching up with you, and now at the radio, and it, that feels like the home. To me, you know, the buildings have changed. There's more traffic, all that blah, blah.
0: True.
1: Stuff.
0: Yeah.
1: But, yeah. It's been that long, you know, you live that long in a city and it, you kind of can't shake it from you, I think.
0: Well, we're really excited that you're in town, that you're going to be playing and singing again, and playing and singing a bit here in the studio as well. But why don't we, okay, if we do some basics?
1: Yeah.
0: It is the Texas Women's Songwriter Festival. Where in Texas are you from?
1: I'm originally from Huntsville, Texas, which is about an hour north of Houston, about two and a half hours east of here. Mostly known for Sam Houston State University and, of course, all the prisons.
0: The prisons.
1: It's a prison town.
0: That's what people know about Huntsville in Texas. Growing up there, was there a person or an experience that led you down the musical path?
1: Yeah. I mean, it's a small town. My mother, thank goodness, bless her heart, she helped support the children's choir and helped initiate the first youth orchestra. So my music experience started really young, and it just stuck with me. You know, sang in choir all throughout high school and heavily involved in drama, and it led me to Austin eventually. So I moved there to learn how to write songs. And I say I'm a small town girl because I prefer small towns. Mm. They feel more cozy. And I like how people know each other, and you can still find strong local businesses, you know. But now there's multiple homes. It's like Huntsville for the family, and then Austin for the friends and some family, and then now Denmark too, which is quite far away. So,
0: I wanted to ask how were you affected in Denmark with the horrible European heat wave?
1: You know, we didn't get the brunt of that like France and Spain with all the fires. So.
0: No.
1: Our summers are getting warmer there, but we did not have the mess. We did. It wasn't like 100 degrees.
0: Yeah.
1: Maybe
0: yeah.
1: We had a 95 a couple days out of the summer. So I'm lucky there.
0: That is quite warm for Europe.
1: Yeah, very much.
0: Well, maybe you can introduce rope swinging to the locals.
1: Hey, there is a square dancing.
0: Oh, nice.
1: Yeah, I went to a wedding once and like that was the thing. It was like, we're going to square dance. I was like, what is this? I was like, okay, here we go.
0: Do you know how to square dance?
1: Well, I kind of learned. That was like, I thought
0: at the wedding?
1: Yes, I learned at the wedding. You can imagine that. It was fun.
0: Cool.
1: But that's sort of the end thing now. I mean, the cowboy roots, the country cowboy thing is really in right now in Scandinavia. So, cowboy clothes and cowboy hats. And
0: okay.
1: I think the whole Yellowstone influence.
0: Yes. Yeah. Well, you told us when you started writing your own songs. You moved to Austin to learn to get into that.
1: Yeah, I did. I moved to Austin to go to St. Edward's University, and I wanted to be in a music-centric town, and I wanted to write my own songs. And so I just tried to hear as much music as I could and dive into the scene and make a record and then try to play more and make another record and then try to hit the road, and then before you know it, years pass. So
0: yeah,
1: I'm still doing it.
0: Success.
1: Yes, it is a success.
0: So you have a record coming out in October.
1: Mm-hmm. It is called Malabansha.
0: Malabansha.
1: It has been long in the works, and I had a live show with full band a while back, and now the full album is coming out. So I've released some singles, and now the entire album is coming out. And I'm also going to release a live version of the album, so I'm really excited about that.
0: Oh, wow.
1: Yeah.
0: So the full band live version got a proper taping.
1: Yes.
0: Cool.
1: Yeah, it's going to be very exciting to release, but I'm sort of the frame of mind now, like, just release everything you do. Like, why not? But those songs I'll be playing here this weekend at the Texas Women's Songwriting Festival, Songwriters Festival. I'll be playing new songs off that album, Malabansha, which is a Native American word, a different Native American word for the Mississippi River. A lot of those songs are inspired by the river. In an acoustic setting, so that'll be really nice. Last year, I drug my electric around and like did my electric solo thing here at the festival, and I was like, you know what, I'm going to do acoustic this year. So it was a lot of fun. It's really sweet. The whole downtown opens up, and venues everywhere, and you can just pop in and pop out and hear different songwriters, and I think it's pretty magical what's happening.
0: Yeah, it's we're very lucky to have that here. I wanted to ask about the Malabansha album. You wrote the bulk of the material during a writer's residency?
1: Both a writer's residency in Georgia, the childhood home of Carson McCullers, who's an author. Her famous work was The Heart is a Lonely Hunter. And then I also took a trip tracking the Mississippi River from New Orleans up to Indiana, Missouri, up there, and then turned around. So they just seemed to be common threads there in my life. Like, so a lot of the songwriting ended up being geographical or inspired by characters or people that I met, or with Carson's work, characters from her novels. So my writing took a pretty major turn, I'd say, about 8 years ago, when perhaps as a younger writer, I was more focused on like writing songs about how I felt. In a singer-songwriter, folk pop kind of way, to turning my writing a little more outwards, like being inspired by history and stories from the world or people that I actually met in real life or moments. More energy from outside circumstances than inside feelings. But then, of course, they all get, you know, mixed and matched in the writing process,
0: too. It's all in there, yeah.
1: So it's a little different.
0: I wanted to talk about that because that is a really cool way to, well, one, see the world and live your life, but also to just find inspiration. You travel a lot. And that that informs your writing a lot, doesn't it?
1: Yeah. I think I'm always inspired by a place I've never been to because you see it with fresh eyes.
0: Mm-hmm.
1: And it's also a way to sort of document life in a way, because you can take people on a journey in a song. So, for instance, I spent some time in Shenandoah National Park, and I wrote 4 or 5 new songs there at a different artist's residency. And when I play those, I get to talk about the national park and the trees and the nature and hiking. And many people haven't traveled there.
0: Mm-hmm.
1: So it's a way, the song then becomes a way to visit the park vicariously, you know? And I find that fascinating because music can just take us out of our ordinary lives and into a different time, you know, takes us out of our normal time into magic, what I like to call sort of sacred time.
0: Well, your the way you went about this newest record certainly inspired me to look into the writer whose work I had never read. I've read a little bit about her life and what a life it was.
1: Yeah.
0: And I'm looking forward to digging into her own writing after hearing all of the music you've written about that place and those people.
1: Yeah. Well, that's exciting. I look forward to having a conversation about her works with you.
0: Would you like to, can we play a song from the record?
1: Yeah. This one is, yeah, it's okay. This one's called Build a Boat, or do you want to start with the other one?
0: Either one. Sorry. I know you wanted to start
1: with. No, it's okay. If you got it queued up, then
0: yeah.
1: I'd start with Blood Halo. This is one of the newest, historical songs I've written. It's out with my duo, which is called 10,000 Bees. We tour around Texas twice a year as a duo, and this song was specifically inspired by the unfortunate circumstances of school shootings, so specifically the Uvalde shooting, which is a tough topic to write about. And I went down a rabbit hole of researching and reading news clippings and really thinking about, well, how do you write a song about this without it somehow feeling trite or something? Like, it's a heavy topic.
0: Mm-hmm.
1: And then I sort of remembered, you know, in folk music history, Pete Seeger and they weren't dealing with any less serious topics.

0: So it's meant to be a living song. And it's new off the album with my duo, 10,000 Bees. That newest album is called Say It in a Song. Of course, it's out on Spotify and all that stuff, but you can find this. It's called Blood Halo.
1: We'll do some station business real quick, and then we will hear the song Blood Halo.
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0: Blood Halo by 10,000 Bees, written by our guest, Amy Bobrick. Wow. I know you said subtle, but...
1: Well, as subtle as I can get, I guess.
0: That was hard.
1: That one goes out to Uvalde, and that tragedy that happened there, and hopefully some things can change in the country, and the school shootings can stop happening. Been happening too long.
0: So you recorded that with your singing partner and partner
1: in life,
0: in crime,
1: yeah.
0: In life.
1: Yeah.
0: Did you record that in Denmark?
1: We did.
0: Yeah?
1: We did. We have a new record out called Say It in a Song, and it was recorded.

0: recorded both in the studio and at home. And he roped me in, finished the song, and he, "Why don't you set up? And I got some new mics I want to mess around with, and I'll just practice here with this new compressor thing I have." And there I was. And then a couple days later, he's like, "Why don't we just add some harmonies on that?" And you know, then one thing led to another, and it was there. So I'm grateful for that now. So we tend to come back and tour Texas about 2 times a year. We'll be back in November and then again in April. So it's always a fun time. A real energetic show and tight vocal harmonies, and that's the way we like to do it.
1: Excellent. Well, yeah, I'm glad. It's Renee, right?
0: Mm-hmm.
1: I'm glad, for one, that he tricked you, guinea pigged you into recording.
0: I was like, I don't know if this song is ready yet. I'll just start. Record.
1: I really enjoyed the organ work.
0: Yeah, that was fun.
1: Hmm. So with the festival coming up and the focus being on female Texans,
0: mm-hmm.
1: I wanted to ask if there were any influences you wanted to talk about, any women or Texans or...
0: Well, she's a big one, Eliza Gilkinson.
1: Mm.
0: Certainly made Austin her home for a long time. She's been a big influence. I say... that's probably my largest female influence here in Texas. I grew up mostly romanticizing, like, trying to get away from Texas.
1: Mm-hmm.
0: Oh, England, or like New York, that must be where it is. But as I've gotten older, I think my tastes have turned back to how special this region is, you know, and how much of it's still a part of me. So, yeah.
1: I've had a pretty similar experience having grown up a bit in Wimberley, and I could not wait to leave. Thankfully, I still have family there. And when I go back, it's great that I'm a different person now because I can look around and enjoy Wimberley in a way that I could not when I was a teenager.
0: Yeah.
1: Well, what would you like to do now? Do you want to hear a song? Should we play a song off of...
0: Yeah, let's play one off of my upcoming album. Yeah, this is called... the upcoming album is called Malabancha, which is another word for the Mississippi River, another name. Just wasn't the one that got adopted in the history books.
1: Mm-hmm.
0: And this specific song is called Build a Boat. And as I was traveling up and down the Mississippi River, I saw a lot of boats and different types of boats. And then I was also reading about the history of the river, and then those two things sort of meshed together. And I thought, well, wouldn't it be interesting to tell the history of the river and, in a sense, American progress or settlement through the perspective of a boat? And this was recorded with Brian Beatty here in Austin, and I think it's a pretty special song and one that is quickly rising to the top on the album of people's favorites when we play it live. So yeah, this one's called Build a Boat.
1: Excellent.
2: Hey y'all, this is Post Malone. Back in 86, Stevie Ray Vaughan inspired Texans to take pride in ending roadside litter. That spirit lives on. Let's keep it going and do our part to keep Texas looking its best. I'm proud to take part in keeping Texas roads free from trash, because Don't Mess with Texas stands for one thing: keeping our state litter free. Let's keep it up.
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0: Oh, wow. We just heard Build a Boat by our guest, Amy Bobrick, from her upcoming album, Malabancha, coming out in October.
1: Yes.
0: That is exciting.
1: It's been a long time in the works. I did a live show here in Austin a while back, the full band, and then we recorded that live show. And that live recording is going to come out as well. But finally, I've leaked out some singles, and now it's all coming out. So that's always very exciting to do, as you know, like to just put it out in the world.
0: If you still even like the thing by the time you're done with it,
1: Nobody knows how long the process is.
0: Well, I was gonna ask if you don't want to talk about it. We don't have to.
1: Oh no, the process is fun. I mean, it's just, you know, you learn about yourself as an artist as the more you keep recording. So that's it. I mean, I think one of the most beautiful parts about being in the studio is the trust that you give the producer and engineer and the other musicians you're working with. So today, I'm back in the studio with Brian, and today John Bush came to play drums and percussion. And so Brian and John and I tracked a brand new song that'll come out on the next album, untitled, to be announced. But I was sitting there thinking just like, you just got to trust people with what their expertise is, you know?
0: Indeed.
1: If you're lucky enough to work with some of your heroes in music, you know, that's wonderful. And don't want to get in a hero's way. You just let them do their magic and trust it, you know? And that's a nice place to sit in, because, I don't know, for me as a songwriter, so much of the decision-making I'm responsible of alone in a room with an instrument, you know, the lyrics, the rhyme scheme, the tempo, the pace, the form, the editing of it, you know, all of it, just deciding when the song is even done or if the message is conveyed clear enough or if you need to rewrite. So by the time it's actually complete and then I start to wear a song, like play it out live, to me it just feels like a big celebration to be in the studio, because it's like, I did my part, guys. Like, here's a new song. Now just put your magic on it, you know? So I like to sit back and listen.
0: I wanted to tell you one little story about, is it Beatty or Beatty?
1: Beatty, yeah.
0: Brian Beatty, your producer, Brian Beatty, is a musician himself.
1: Yeah.
0: What was his band?
1: Glass Eye
0: back in the day. That's right. So when I was young in Florida, and all of the music stores were starting to get rid of their records because CDs were coming in, I went to the mall, and all of the records were a dollar. They were just, get them out of here.
1: Oh my God.
0: And I had a couple bucks, and I flipped through, and I found a Dead Milkmen record called Belzebubba. And you know, when you're young and you read everything on the album, it was produced by Brian Beatty.
1: Wow. Yeah.
0: If I'm remembering that right.
1: Okay. Yeah, sweet. Well, yeah, my discovery of Brian's work was very similar. He also has produced records for Bill Callahan. And I was working at Waterloo Records right there off of 6th and Lamar at the time. Stocking records. And when you work in the record store, you know, the employees get to pick the soundtrack that's playing in the store. And we got like, I think it was 3 songs. So you'd put your whatever you wanted to play in queue, and I was out there stocking records, and all of a sudden I hear this deep poetic voice with beautiful lyrics and just wonderful instrumentation behind, and I'm like, get these chill bumps, and I'm like, who is that? And I raced to the front and I flipped the record over, and it was a Bill Callahan record, I Wish I Were an Eagle, and on the back it was like, produced by Brian Beatty, Austin, Texas. And I was like, this guy's in Austin? And then I like, you know, Googled and like tried, I think I looked up his email, and it was just so, you know, the cold call, you know, heard you work in Waterloo Records, and here's some, may I send you some demos for consideration? You know, I'm looking to record. And luckily he had faith in the songwriting and voice, and so he was like, yeah. So we started to make music together, and it's just been that way ever since. So he's a large part of my voice, as I like to say, the recording voice. He's very, very creative. and just has some of the best ears in the world, I think.
0: And apparently a very nice, deep voice. You were telling me during the song that that was him singing along with you on Build a Boat.
1: Yeah, yeah, he pitched that down so it would sound... We were kind of going for a Seven Dwarf thing, but like...
0: You know, like industry of...
1: Monstrous sort of dwarfs, you know, that would be like army men from a different time. We wanted it to sound slightly off. And you get that automatically if you pitch a voice low, or if you pitch it high. But it's like almost, it's right on the borderline. You're like, okay, it's a guy's voice. It's kind of weird, but cool. And we're like, yeah, let's keep it.
0: Yeah, that idea definitely flew. Like it put the picture in your head of busyness, of industry, and
1: yeah. The Army Corps. The Army Corps. Do we have time for one more?
0: Oh, yeah. We have plenty of time. In fact, I was going to ask if I could tell the listeners a little story about Build a Boat.
1: Oh, okay. Sure. Uh-oh.
0: last year, during the Texas Women's Songwriter Fest, you did some... I think the song swaps are kind of the main event. There are some headlining shows, but really... Lots of song swaps around town, so you can see a lot of artists perform, interact, tell stories. To me, that's the fun of it. And I went and saw you play. You were on stage with two other artists, and then when it was one of your turns in the rotation, you played Build a Boat, and these two other women on stage, who had never heard your song before, I guess. I'm guessing they'd never heard your song, because it hadn't been released.
1: No.
0: They had never heard your song before, and by the end of it, they were harmonizing with you. And it was just magical. And I feel... I did not do my homework. I did not...
1: That's okay.
0: I don't have those artists' names here, but I think that one or maybe both of them are returning this year. But that was amazing. That was really cool.
1: Yeah, it was fun. That one has a tendency to get people's feet either swinging or stomping, or like they're sort of mouthing it by like halfway through, and it's so repetitive, you know. And that's one of those things in a writing process where I'm like, is it enough? Like, I just have this repeating refrain. Like, is it enough of a hook? Is it, I mean, I don't really have, it's like repetitive, and I flip the words around, and I'm just like, well, that's how I hear it. That's how I hear it in my head. So that's the way it's going to be. So it's a nice one, and it does drive home that sense of pushing, which is what a country does, especially when a country's being formed. You know, the U.S. just pushed its way to the West and pushed the Native Americans out of the way, and industrialized and built, and you know, by the end of it, it's still relevant today, because you kind of got to wonder what progress is or what it looks like. Yeah,
0: it looks like a lot of people. Well, great song, absolutely successful recording. I think you achieved
1: what you were
0: going for. At least that's how it sounds to this listener.
1: Yeah, history lesson in like 3.5 minutes.
0: We're going to do a little station business, and then when we come back, Amy is going to sing for us a brand new song. So stick around.
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0: All right, we are back. You are listening to, by the way, the Soft Animal of Your Body program here on KLKT, Lockhart Community Radio. We have a guest in the studio. Amy Bobrick will be performing this weekend during the Texas Women's Songwriter Festival. And right now, she is going to sing for us a brand new song. I swear I wrote it down.
1: It's called I am the best swimmer in Comanche County.
0: Oh, what a great title. That's great. Do you want to sing it first or talk about it a little bit first?
1: Oh, I'll do a quick intro.
0: Okay.
1: I mean, we literally started recording this one today in the studio with Brian and John Bush. So we put the basics down today, and it's a brand new song. A friend of mine, I made a documentary film called Borderlanders, where I rode a motorcycle along the Texas-Mexico border, and my buddy Brandon, who went on that, gave me this patch, and it said, the best swimmer, and had a picture of Oklahoma State, and then it said Comanche County, and I sort of put it in my little box of curious objects, and it made its way over to Denmark, and a couple months ago I pulled it out, and a melody came, and I started to research Comanche County and the Comanche Indians, and so in that research, I found a Native American swimmer who's just graduated this last May. So the song is about her, inspired by her. I can't say it's about her. She inspired it. And yeah, so you'll hear about it in the song here.
0: All right.
1: How's that? Is that too much for the guitar?
0: I can bring it down a little.
1: Yeah, maybe just a touch. There we go. Yeah, it feels like it's kind of going in and out a little bit.
0: Yeah, I think I'm just going to turn it off.
1: Okay.
0: That's one mic right there.
1: There we go, yeah,
0: okay.
1: One mic. Here we go. You can call me Kay.

0: Beautiful. Well done.
1: Thank you. Thank you. And that one goes out to Miss Kayla Yazzie. She graduated from a university in May and is a Native American swimmer. And I was able to talk with her and talk about her experience as a Native American swimmer dominated by other people, and talk about her heritage and what that means. So sort of the goal of that song was simply just to show the pride of that history and the time. So I found it fascinating that in the Comanche tradition, when they make decisions as a tribe, they think about the consequences three generations behind and three generations ahead, which to me is really profound. So enjoy that.
0: We could use some more of that.
1: Yeah.
0: Wow. So you started recording that today?
1: Yeah. So Lockhart's going to hear it first. Yeah.
0: That's exciting.
1: You did hear it first. I'm going to be playing it at the festival this weekend. Maybe I'll change a few things here and there, but I don't think so. I'm just wearing it now.
0: And this new album that you're beginning, do you have all the material?
1: No. Nope. Just recording as it goes.
0: Just jumping in.
1: Yep.
0: That's awesome.
1: Yeah. Give me a little fire to finish some songs. So.
0: Well, thank you so much for stopping by today.
1: It was lovely.
0: It's been fun talking to you again and seeing you and hearing some great music.
1: Yeah.
0: I have your appearances here. Do you mind if I let our listeners know?
1: Oh, please do. Please stop by and listen. I'd love it.
0: Amy is going to be performing three times. Do I have that right?
1: Mm-hmm.
0: Three times this weekend during the Texas Women Songwriter Fest. And you can catch her Friday at 6:30 at Chaparral Cantina, sharing the stage with Sarah Golden and Natalie Price. And then Saturday at 2 p.m. at the Get Up, sharing the stage again with Nikki Heath and Carol Ann Bosco. And then again later Saturday at 5, I did not write the venue down. I don't know what's wrong with me.
1: The Sound Waves.
0: Sound Waves, with Lockhart's very own Heliana Finley and Leah Dawn.
1: Yay, yes. I think it's magical. If you guys have not experienced the festival before and you're anywhere nearby, I highly suggest it, because all the showcases during the day are free, and it's like you just stroll around the square and pop in and hear some tunes, and stroll along and pop in and hear some tunes, and it's a variety of songwriters and from all over Texas, and I think it's a wonderful festival to be getting rolling here. Miss Mandy Rowden has done a wonderful job with that.
0: We're very lucky to have that here. Yeah, and you can find info and tickets at klkt.org or the Texas Women's Songwriter Festival website. Thank you again, Amy.
1: Thanks for having me.
0: Of course.